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1: My father seemed to know everything when I was little. As a teenager, it was amazing how much he'd forgotten. But then as an adult, I realised that he wasn't bulletproof or out of touch. He was real. He had fears, failings and strengths just like me.
2: This is Messages of Hope, and I'm Richard Fox.

0: The experience of being a father and having a father has a major influence on us. Today, Rob Schubert reflects on his experience of fatherhood and on God, who reveals himself to us as a loving dad.
1: I became a father on the 27th of April, 1987. I've been one ever since. I'm still trying to work out what that means. My journey as a father began holding a little baby in my arms. I know that biologically I was a father before that moment, but that was the moment it became real. I realised that I have responsibility for this little life that Angie and I brought into the world. There have been different experiences of fatherhood along the way. Certainly the feelings associated with holding my child for the first time were somewhat different to the feelings I had in the middle of a two-year-old tantrum or a teenage rage. Sometimes being a father has meant that I need to give clear direction. Other times I need to listen carefully. Sometimes I stand in wonder at my children and who they have become. And sometimes I wonder what sort of father I have been. There are times when I'm acutely aware of my failings, of the things I could have done differently. I was speaking to a friend who was doing a parenting course. She said that one insight from the course was that if you get it right 30% of the time as a parent, you're doing really well. I found that a comforting thought.

0: This is Messages of Hope, and Rob Schubert is talking about being a father.
1: My father seemed to know everything when I was little. He could do anything, fix anything, and make anything. Then when I was a teenager, it was amazing how much he'd forgotten. I was pretty tough on my dad when I was a teenager. I suspect I wasn't the only one. But thankfully, I grew up and was able to see my father as an adult. Not the bulletproof version he was in my childish imaginings, or the out-of-touch know-nothing that he was in my teenage years, but a real person who had doubts and fears and failings, just like me. All in all, I'm glad he was my dad. And as I say that, I know that there are others who have had a pretty rotten experience of fathers. Fathers who abuse their children in one form or another. Fathers who are absent, either physically or emotionally, from their home and their children. Fathers who, for one reason or another, simply can't act like a father for their children. In the Bible, Jesus taught his disciples to pray, "Our Father in heaven." It's the first part of what Christians know as the Lord's Prayer. God identifies with us as a father. He wants us to pray to him as our father. I think that's a hugely significant thing. God doesn't ask us to pray to him as the mighty one high above the clouds, whom we could never reach or possibly understand. He wants us to call him our father. It's a relationship term.
0: Coming up, Rob will talk more about the kind of father God is and the special gift he offers us as his children.

0: 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Feel free to go to our Facebook page, Messages of Hope, and make a comment about today's program. That's Facebook Messages of Hope. Today, Rob Schubert is talking about fatherhood and that God reveals himself as a father to us.
1: There's a word in the Bible for God that comes up a few times. It's Abba, not the Swedish pop group in the 70s and 80s. It's a word from the Hebrew language. It means father. But it's a very familiar and playful word. It was the word used by young children for their father. In English, we'd probably best translate it as daddy. In the Bible, Paul writes about this relationship that we have with Abba. He writes in Romans chapter 8, "By the Spirit's power we call God Abba. Abba means father. The Spirit himself joins with our spirits. Together they give witness that we are God's children." So, if God is our dad, then we are his children. Now, the thing about children in a family, the thing about being a child of a father, is that we are also heirs. Children are in the will. My children are in my will. It's kind of standard practice, unless you've had a serious falling out with your kids. If we're God's children, does that mean that we have an inheritance? Paul answers that question in another book of the Bible. He writes in Titus chapter 3, "He saved us not because of righteous things we had done, but because of his mercy. He saved us through the washing of rebirth and renewal by the Holy Spirit, whom he poured out on us generously through Jesus Christ our Saviour, so that having been justified by his grace, we might become heirs, having the hope of eternal life." So the inheritance we have from God, our Father, is the gift of eternal life. An inheritance is not earned, but a gift. In the same way, our Heavenly Father gives us the gift of eternal life, not because we've earned it or been good enough for it, but because of God's mercy shown to us in Jesus. What a Father!

0: This is Messages of Hope. Rob Schubert is talking about fatherhood and the kind of father that God is.
1: Another thing about being a father is that fathers generally know how to give good things to their children. Sometimes we mess that up, but by and large, fathers won't give things to their children that they know will hurt them. Jesus talks about this in a story from the Bible. He says, "You parents, if your children ask for a loaf of bread, do you give them a stone instead? Or if they ask for a fish, do you give them a snake? Of course not. So if you sinful people know how to give good gifts to your children, how much more will your heavenly Father give good gifts to those who ask him?" That's in Matthew chapter 7. We know good things to give to our kids. You don't have to be a parent to know that either. So if we flawed human beings know how to give good things to our kids, we can trust God to give good things to us, his children. The reality is that sometimes kids ask for stuff that is not good for them. If you gave a 5-year-old the choice of meat and veggies for tea or a bowl of lollies, which do you think they'd opt for? And if they pushed back the plate of meat and veg and demanded a bowl of lollies, would you give it to them? Good dads aren't indulgent. They might say, "No, that's not good for you." They may say, "Wait, you can do that when you're older." Or they may say, "You know what? You want this, but this other thing, is a whole lot better for you." God isn't an indulgent Heavenly Father either. If we know that there are times when we have to say no or wait or hear something better to our children, it shouldn't surprise us that God doesn't indulge us with our every whim or fancy. Some people think that God doesn't really answer all our prayers. I reckon he does, but not as we might expect from our limited and distorted view of the world. God, who sees clearly, gives us what we really need. And his concern is mostly about our relationship with him and receiving that wonderful inheritance that he has in store for us. That's his deepest desire for us. I'm glad to be a dad. My kids give me a lot of joy. I have a sneaking suspicion that our Heavenly Father is glad to be our dad too, and that we give him a lot of joy.

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Easy like Sunday morning. Well, good morning to the Sunday morning program on 2WCR. Your voice, your music, the sounds of the Warrumbungles. Rob here in the chair this morning, and I'm doing the community announcements and music and weather for you this morning. And so I'll be here till about 12 o'clock doing that for you. Before we go any further in the program, we will pause for this following funeral notice.

This funeral notice refers to the late Gillian Lee Tighe, better known as Gil Tighe. She was the loving mum and mum-in-law of Sam, Abby and Nathan. A much-loved mama to Layla and Maddox. Loved daughter of Terry and Joyce, who is deceased, and Trish. Cherished sister to Simon and Jenny and Jason. Gil will be sadly missed by her family, by all of her family and friends, and she was 67 years of age. A service of thanksgiving for the life of Gil will be held at the Presbyterian Church, Coonabarabran, tomorrow, Monday the 14th of September, commencing at 11 a.m. That'll be followed by a private cremation. Relatives and friends are respectfully invited to attend. This funeral notice refers to late Gillian Lee Tighe, better known as Gil Tighe. She was the loving mum and mum-in-law of Sam and Abby and Nathan. Much love, Nana, or Mama, to Layla and Maddox. Loved daughter of Terry and Joyce, Joyce is deceased, and Trish. And cherished sister to Simon and Jenny and Jason. Gil will be sadly missed by all her family and friends, and she was 67 years of age. A service of thanksgiving for the life of Gil will be held at the Presbyterian Church, Coonabarabran, tomorrow, Monday the 14th of September, commencing at 11 a.m, followed by private cremation. Relatives and friends are respectfully invited to attend. May she rest in peace. If you'd like further information about this funeral service, you can contact Castlereagh Funerals and Monuments on 6842 1248.

Welcome back to the Sunday morning program on 2WCR. And a big warm welcome to everyone tuned in far and wide and other parts of the world. It's lovely to have your company and thank you for choosing 2WCR as your choice of community radio station. Let's look at the weather now. This has come through from the Bureau of Meteorology this morning and we'll see what it says for the next few days. Well, today is Sunday the 13th of September. And we're looking at a partly cloudy day today. Winds east to northeasterly, gusting up to about 20k, then turning more northerly as the day progresses. We're looking at tops of 23 degrees as a maximum temperature in Coonabarabran for today. Sun protection is recommended from now all the way through to 3 o'clock this afternoon. The UV index is predicted to reach 7 during that time. And the fire danger rating in our area, we're in the northwestern area, and that is moderate today. It means plan and be ready to act. That's what moderate means. In the other areas around us, it is low, so there's no ratings for them. Let's look at the forecast for tomorrow, Monday the 14th of September. And we're looking at a sunny day with winds north to northeasterly gusting up to about 25k. Tops to 25 degrees, so getting warmer. 25 degrees for tomorrow and no rain. Tuesday, the 15th of September, we're looking at a mostly sunny day and tops of 27 degrees and no rain. On Wednesday, the 16th of September, we're looking at tops of 20 degrees, a bit of a change there, sunny and no rain. And Thursday, the 17th of September, sunny and 23 degrees as a maximum and no rain. So there's no rain forecast for any days, including today, right up until Thursday of next week. Now, I can tell you that overnight, in the last 24 hours, we had no rain registered here at the station, although there were some thickish-looking clouds around at times. The maximum temperature we got to was 23 degrees yesterday, and the minimum overnight came down to 2.4 degrees, so there was a little bit of dew on the ground. Currently outside, it's 19 degrees with 65% humidity and a barometric pressure 1,029 hectopascals, and there is a breeze coming from the north-northeast at the present time, and it's gusting up to about 9 kilometres per hour, so it can be a little bit breezy out there today. So that's all the weather information for you, courtesy of the Bureau of Meteorology and 2WCR Weather Systems. So you know what's happening now, you know what's happening in the future, and you know what happened in the past. How's that? Here's Hollow Sunshine by Bruce Springsteen.

Yeah, that was Bruce Springsteen there, and that song was Hello Sunshine. Well, I can reliably inform you now that all the national parks are open again and doing business. So there's no closures in any of the national parks. That's the Wombungal National Park and the Cooler Tops National Park. But coming up in a week's time, there will be a closure out of the Sandstone Caves area. And that'll be from Monday the 21st of September through to Wednesday the 23rd of September. And that is due to ground shooting of feral animals out that way. I had to go to Narrabri yesterday, and there's certainly a lot of goats and things around on the road near that area. So I guess that's what they're after. So just bear in mind that that's next Monday, not this coming Monday, but the one after. It's the 21st of September through to the 23rd, which is a Wednesday, and they'll be doing a lot of shooting there on the ground, trying to cut down the feral animals that are in the area there. That's the Sandstone Caves area. Okay, let's have another song about the weather. How about Crowded House?

It's a crowded house there, and take the weather with you. It's a good thing to do, isn't it? Let me tell you about the Westpac Rescue Helicopter and your golf day. That's going to happen next Sunday, the 20th of September. It's been organised by the Coonabarabran Volunteer Support Group that do a lot of fundraising for the operations of the Westpac Rescue Helicopter Service. So it's going to be their annual charity golf day. Now, the golf day will be a four-person Ambrose, 18-hole event with a shotgun start at 11 a.m. The cost is $40 per person, and that includes your donation to support the Westpac Rescue Helicopter Service, but it also includes your lunch. Please contact the Coonabarabran Golf Club to put your team name in for the event. So get together with some three other people, so you've got four people in the team, and think of a name and then get it into the Coonabarabran Golf Club this week. The number is, to ring the golf club, is 68421292. 68421292. And if you'd like further information about raising money for the support of the Westpac Rescue Helicopter Service, you can contact Amanda Sutherland on 0438 980 103. That's 0438 980 103. That gets you in touch with Amanda. Okay, here's Sting and a song about an Englishman in New York.

That's Sting singing that song, An Englishman in New York. We've got school holidays coming up very, very soon. So that means the Drive Reviver Centre will be operating during the school holidays again. So they commence operation on the Saturday, the 26th of September, and go through to Sunday, the 11th of October. We're heading towards summer. That means the summer roster will be in place with three shifts per day. The shifts will be 9 a.m. to 12 noon, 12 noon to 3 p.m., and 3 p.m. to 5 p.m. So pick the shifts that suit you the best and get your name in. Now, you need to get your name in to Debbie Clark now. She's now in charge of the roster from now on. So please give Debbie a ring on 0429 421 649 to book your shifts. There will be a safe work method statement and other important information to assist all volunteers at the Drive Reviver Centre. It'll be in the blue volunteers folder, so you'll get your information there. Have a look at the annual report for 2025 that they put in there for you to do some reading. As they said, it's well worth to have a read of it. And that's also in the volunteers book. So remember that the person to contact now to register your intent to be a volunteer for the Drive Reviver station during the holidays is Debbie Clark, and Debbie's number is 0429 421 649, and book your shifts that way. Okay, seeing that we've got news coming up soon, but time to play a holiday song. Here is Jimmy Buffett.

the trail, take a sail and wind up in some moonlit bed. You're caught up in the internet, you think it's such a great asset, but you're wrong, wrong, wrong. All that fiber optic gear still cannot

Yeah, that's Jimmy Buffett there. It's a good little song, isn't it? You need to take a holiday. Well, we've got news coming up very soon. So I've got the benches now to take us up to news time at 11 o'clock.

That was Tom Cochrane there. Been singing that song, Life is a Highway. Yeah. Okay, the time is just 9 minutes past, almost 10 minutes past 11 now. And a big warm welcome back to Andy and also to Walker. It's lovely having you guys back again. And here is a song from John Sebastian to say it all. So welcome back.

John Sebastian there, and yes, welcome back to both Andy and to Walker. It's good to have you guys back. Okay, next thing is we're going to talk about Starfest.

Hello everybody, Fred Watson here again to tell you about the Starfest weekend coming up in early October. It'll have all your favourite interstellar events, including a mind-bending Science in the Pub, the scintillating Bok Lecture, and of course, your chance to see behind the scenes at Siding Spring Observatory with the annual Open Day. Fingers crossed for great weather. And by the way, the ANU is a proud sponsor of 2WCR FM.

Yep, Starfest this year starts off with Science in the Pub, as Fred's just mentioned. And that will be held at the Coonabarabran Golf Club on Friday, the 2nd of October, starting at 6:30 p.m. So you need to be there bright and early and get a seat, because it gets packed out. So Friday, the 2nd of October, for Science in the Pub. And to book you need to book a ticket to get into that. And you do that by going to book now by going to www.123tix.com to book your tickets. Just go to that website and you will see the thing will pop up saying Science in the Pub. That's how you buy tickets to get in there. So that's www.123tix.com. Now, the guest that will be on the stage this time, Matt Dodds, will be the MC. He will guide the questions. And then there'll be four astronomers, Sarah Cuddy, Rowena Nathan, Michael Ireland, and Vanessa Moss. I'll be there to answer the awkward questions that you might dream up about the mysteries of the universe. So have a really good time asking all sorts of questions and getting the answers from them. So that's Science in the Pub on the Friday, the 2nd of October at the Golf Club, 6:30 start. Then the next day, it's open day at Siding Spring Observatory. So just for one day of the year, the Siding Spring Observatory in Coonabarabran opens its telescopes to the public. It's your chance to take a closer look at the at Australia's largest optical astronomy site. A great family day out with presentations by internationally acclaimed astronomers, science displays, food stalls, solar observing, and activities for children. It's a free event and it doesn't cost you anything, and no bookings are required. All you need to do is drive yourself up there and park in the designated car parks. There'll be someone to guide you into the car parks. And then to walk around on the mountaintop, well, you don't have to walk around as much, because there will be little buses to take you all over the place to the various telescopes. But things that you should consider before you go up there is that weather up there can be quite different to what it is in town. So make sure you take a jacket. So it can be windy. And it can get very cold very quickly up there. Don't believe me. Make sure you've got a jacket. Take some money in for food and drinks. Take your hat and a sunscreen, bottle of water, camera, and make sure you've got comfortable shoes that you can walk around the mountaintop with. So that's things that you should take with you. You'll be able to go to all the telescopes. You go to the AAT catwalk. That's a really interesting thing. You can go and visit the Huntsman Telescope, the Eye Telescope, all those sorts of things. And some of the food stalls, there'll be the Pilliga Pottery. They'll have their food and gelato up there. The Rotary Club will have their barbecues running. A little coffee cart will be there to give you coffee, etc. All sorts of displays by different people. And 2WCR will broadcast from up there on the fourth floor, right next to the telescope, and we'll be able to talk to you about telescopy things too. And hopefully get to interview some of the visiting astronomers who are going to be talking there. So that's on the 3rd of October, I should say. That's a Saturday. After that's finished, I should tell you when you go up there. You can start going up there from half past 9 onwards, and then by 4 o'clock in the afternoon. If you don't want to stay on, that's when you leave. But if you stay on, you can then go to the Bock Lecture. Now, this year, the Bock Lecture is done by Chris Tinney. I know Chris very well. He is one of Australia's leading exoplanet researchers. So he'll tell you all about what exoplanets are, and you can have to ask him some good questions. And his talk the Bock Lecture will be from 5:30 in the afternoon to 6 o'clock. And that will be at the
conference area at the lodge up on the mountain there. We'll show you how to get there. So all sorts of things are happening. Then if you want to, you can do some stargazing with the Branagh Cranken. There will be question and answer sessions done by the Warrumbungle Dark Sky Park Committee. All sorts of interesting things going on into the night. So that's all happening for Starfest 2026. So be there or be square, as they say. And don't let the stars get in your eyes.

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It's a Sydney-based band, the Sonny Boys, and Alone With You. And the singer that was singing the song before that was J.D. Souther, John Dave Souther, and James Taylor teaming up to sing Her Town 2. Great song from them. Now, the Live Life Well exercises for strength and balance are still running each week on Tuesday and Thursday afternoons, starting at 4 p.m. and going through to 5 p.m. So they go for 1 hour. And they're held at the Scout Hall in George Street, Coonabarabran. Cost is just $4 per session. And if you'd like more information about these really good exercises for strength and balance, contact Faye on 0408 135 602 or Pat on 0467 036 550. And everyone is welcome to attend these exercise classes, and lots of people do, coming out feeling very nimble on their feet by the time they're finished, so that you can get in and start dancing away. Here's I Can Dance with Tina Arena.

Yeah, that's Jennifer Lopez there, and a song called Waiting for Tonight. And of course, before that was Tina Arena, and Now I Can Dance. Well, coming up, I've got a song from Jason Donovan, Sealed with a Kiss. It's quite a good version of this song, done by Jason.

Yeah, that's Jason Donovan there, and Sealed With A Kiss. I think the original song came out by Seals and Crofts, yeah. Now, as part of an upcoming proactive compliance program, the Wollongong Shire Council will be inspecting public areas across the Shire to identify unattended property that may be creating safety hazards, obstructing access, or impacting the appearance of our towns and villages. Items such as trailers and boats and caravans, vehicles and other personal belongings left on public places or public land can obstruct pedestrian and vehicle access, create safety hazards and detract from the appearance of the town. So make sure that if you've got anything that's currently on a footpath outside your place or it's on public land, make sure you move it to private property. The compliance program will be undertaken in accordance with Public Places Unattended Property Act of 2021, which gives the council powers to manage unattended property on public places. So where unattended property will be identified or is identified, authorised officers may issue notices requiring items to be moved within specified timeframes. If notices are not complied with, council may issue may issue penalty infringements notices or take further action where appropriate. So be aware of that, they're going to be doing this proactive compliance program in the near future where they'll be inspecting public places. If you'd like more information about the compliance program, you're encouraged to contact the Wollongong Shire Council on 6849 2000. And, or you can email them on info@warrumbungle.nsw.gov.au.

Sorry, I was talking to myself, wasn't I? Sorry about that. That was, of course, I hear you knocking, Dave Edmonds. Okay, now I've got a song going out to Debbie this morning. I'm going to have Gene Pitney for you and Blue Angel. Enjoy this one, Debbie.

Yeah, Gene Pitney and Blue Angel. I hope that was a good one for you and made you feel better. Here's another song for you. I Can Make You Feel Better, or I Can Make You Feel Good by Shalimar.

just leave that one there for the time being. Just letting you know what's happening on 2WCR for the rest of today. Being Sunday, we've got good music throughout the afternoon for you. Make sure you tune in about 5 o'clock this afternoon for the Chimes program. That's a really good program of local music, Chimes. The School Kids, the St. Lawrence School Kids, they'll be on at 6 o'clock this evening, and then they'll be followed by Chico Roll and Time Warp at 7 o'clock. So some good programming there for you on 2WCR. It's your voice, your music, and the sounds of the Warrumbungles. Okay, we've got Jackson Brown now to take us up to news time. So thank you very much for tuning in to 2WCR this morning. And thank you for the phone calls, and I hope you enjoyed the music. And I'll do it all again for you on Tuesday morning. Tomorrow morning, Walker will be back in the chair to do his Monday morning community announcements. And so he'll be taking over then. Stay safe and sound, and enjoy life. And here is Jackson Brown. Bye for now.

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0: Whether you're building a new home or renovating, there's a number of ways you can ensure you don't spend a fortune and use too much energy to keep your home warm in winter and cool in summer. You can reduce the need for heating and artificial lighting by placing living areas like the family room, kitchen and dining room on the north side of your home. This way, you'll use as much sunlight as possible. You can also think about the type of materials you use, opting wherever possible for material with thermal mass. Thermal mass materials, such as concrete slab or brick, are able to hold the sun's warmth during the day and release it into the home at night. Importantly, you should insulate your ceilings, walls and floors. This will keep your home up to 10 degrees warmer in winter and 7 degrees cooler in summer. On a recent trip to Armidale, we visited a display home that's been created using all of these features, as well as a unique heating system using heat from the sun. The home has been created by Rob Tabor, the owner of New England Solar Power, who's hoping that his solar heating system will be able to keep a family warm throughout the coolest days of an Armidale winter without the need for any additional heating.
1: For years I've been talking about building a solar hot air system, and I suppose there's nothing like doing it. You spend all your life talking, but we decided to put our money where our mouth is and build this. Well, what we're doing is we're collecting the hot air off the roof, on top of the roof, in some boxes we've designed, some solar hot air boxes. And these boxes are quite unique to us. We've designed them ourselves. And these boxes collect that hot air, and we then pump that hot air down underneath the house. And we've got a space in that house that we've designated to heat, which is a space under a timber floor. We're trying to raise that temperature under there up to about 22 degrees to obtain about a 19, 20 degree temperature inside the house.
0: It's a simple concept, but one that seems to be highly effective. Even on a cloudy day in October, Rob's system was soon generating warm air to heat the entire home.
1: We just checked it a while ago there, and it was about 21, 22 degrees outside, and the temperature coming out of there in full cloud was about 27 degrees, which is better than you would expect, considering it is full cloud and very slightly raining. When it's out fully, we've had it up to 55 degrees. But even with a very, very cold wind blowing, we checked it here one day and the temperature with that cold wind blowing was still coming down at 40 degrees. And that's much better than we ever expected we'd get out of it.
0: As well as Rob's innovative solar heating system, additional solar power panels on the roof also provide for the electricity needs of the occupants.
1: It's a grid connect system. And then what we do there is we export the power back to the grid, so anything that's surplus to the house's requirements, if you consider that the nothing's turned on, everything gets exported. But if we are using something in the house, well then we use that first and then export the balance. And that's all done through a thing called inverter, which converts the DC current coming down off the panels to AC and steps it up to that 240 volts so we can export it.
0: And ensuring the sun's rays are put to as many uses as possible, the house also features a solar hot water system. These are a great option for many homes because they help conserve our natural resources and reduce household hot water bills by more than 65% every year. In some cases, you could potentially save thousands of dollars over the life of your hot water system.
1: We're using the evacuated tube system. That's probably the latest in solar technology for hot water. And we find that for this climate very good, because using this evacuated tube system, the temperature can drop down to below minus 14 degrees without any freezing problems, which has been a common problem with the previous solar hot water systems.
0: The house also ticks all of the energy efficiency boxes in terms of using plenty of insulation, ensuring the use of good design to maximise natural heating by the sun, and the use of energy-efficient appliances and fittings, which all means that there's a lot the average builder or renovator can learn from what Rob has achieved in designing and building this energy-neutral home.
1: The first thing you have to consider is the aspect and the position of the house. We see so many houses today designed the wrong way around. They're not using any of that solar passive design at all, and I think that's a big mistake. It costs you probably nothing to put those thoughts into your house from the start. So I think that's the first thing, and you really have to get an architect and a designer that can sit down with you and discuss on how that house should be positioned and what sort of windows you use and all that sort of thing. And insulation is probably one of the most important things.
0: And all of the good design and hard work will pay off when you start seeing the decrease in your electricity bills. Or in Rob's case, you don't have to pay anything at all.
1: We've actually got this house in credit at $400 at the moment in credit. And seeing those power bills come through in credit really give you a great feeling. And we believe we can get through this next winter without using any backup heating whatsoever. And we hope to prove that.
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0: 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We will encourage you. 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Warrumbungle's Community Radio. And that's exactly what it is. Come and have some fun. 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We need you. We want you.
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2: When blind sailor Susie Bound finally settled down on dry land, she found herself all at sea. 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
3: 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It's 2:01.

There's a stretcher case coming down the track, move over to the side. There's a wounded digger on their backs coming out from the front line. One misplaced step means a fatal plunge down the chasm dark and deep. Step aside and let the fuzzy wuzzy angels keep their feet. Perspiration streams down from beneath those fuzzy locks, and bulging muscles strain to keep safe the weight on top. Barefoot through the knee-deep mud that clings and sticks like glue, the fuzzy wuzzy angels bring the wounded diggers through.

that Green Kokoda Trail. On a steep and slippery winding trail down the rain-soaked mountainside, across the swaying bridges made of ropes and slender vine, the native boys don't falter, their cargo's pride of place. There's a fierce determination on each scarred and tattooed face. Those sons of the steaming jungle who tramped up that dismal track, took supplies forward to the front and brought the sick and wounded back. With caring hearts and gentle touch, so many souls were saved by the fuzzy wuzzy angels of that Green Kokoda Trail. They were angels without halos who toiled by the digger's side. In one of Australia's darkest hours, they helped to turn the

most. And there are some, and then there's those who think I'm more than just a piece of wood. When I'm done, and I've got nothing left to say, I wonder will I still play someone's heart? 'Cause I ain't nobody, no I ain't.

0: long, long. 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

Hello everybody, Fred Watson here again to tell you about the Starfest weekend coming up in early October. It'll have all your favourite interstellar events, including a mind-bending Science in the Pub, the scintillating Bock Lecture, and of course, your chance to see behind the scenes at Siding Spring Observatory with the annual Open Day. Fingers crossed for great weather. And by the way, the ANU is a proud sponsor of 2WCR FM.

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1: 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What about when I'm cooking? 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

0: 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We are students from St. Lawrence's Catholic Primary School. 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
1: Loki,
2: Joshua,
3: Callum.
0: We are Year 6 and Kindergarten students here to conduct an interview with our kindergarten buddies.
1: Hello listeners, this is Loki. I'm in Year 6 at St. Lawrence's. My buddy's name is Callum. Every year at St. Lawrence's, our kindergarten students are assigned a Year 6 buddy. Throughout the year, we care for, play with, and help our buddies to learn and grow. It's a very special program in our school, and it ensures our buddies are happy and content learners. Hello, Harlem.
3: Hello, Loki.
1: Are you ready for this interview, Harlem?
3: Yes.
1: How old are you, Harlem?
3: 6.
1: That's really old. How old do you think I am?
3: 20.
1: It's pretty old. If you were an animal, what animal would you be?
3: A gorilla.
1: If you had $1 million, what would you do with it?
3: I would buy a lot of toys with them.
1: What job do you like when you're older?
3: Be a Woolies person.
1: If you could have any superpower, what would it be?
3: Fireballs.
1: What do you think about your mum and dad's job?
3: It's important.
1: Do you like to ride motorbikes and quads and what sort?
3: Yeah. A motorbike, quad, electric scooter and buggy.
1: Do you have any pets?
3: Yes.
1: What kind of pets do you have and how many?
3: I have 34 and I have dogs, sheep, cats, cows.
1: What is your favourite place to go for a holiday?
3: The Coonabal and Fish and Chip Shop.
1: Do you have any brothers or sisters?
3: Yes.
1: How many and what are their names?
3: I have 2 and one's named Emily and Macy.
1: What is your nickname, Harlem?
3: Oaks.
1: I've been your buddy since the beginning of kindergarten. What do you like about me?
3: That you're the best buddy.
1: It's very nice of you, Harlem. If there was one rule that you could change, what would it be?
3: Listening to other teachers.
1: Thank you, Harlem. You are very good at this. This is Loki and
3: Harlem.
1: And you are listening to 2WCR FM 99.5. We're students from St. Lawrence's Catholic Primary School. Before I pass you on to Sophie, let's listen to a song. You're a Sky Full of Stars by Coldplay.

0: 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And this is Sophie and...
1: Joshua.
0: I'm a Year 6 student from St. Lawrence's Catholic Primary School. And I'm going to interview my beautiful buddy, Joshua. You ready, Josh?
1: Yes.
0: How old are you right now?
1: 6.
0: What do you think you like most about school?
1: Playing on iPads.
0: What's your favourite thing to do on it?
1: Reading eggs.
0: What are your favourite foods to eat?
1: Fish and chips.
0: Why?
1: Because it tastes potato.
0: What do you want to do when you grow up?
1: Be a practice skinner.
0: Where's your favourite place to be?
1: Adelaide.
0: What do you do in Adelaide?
1: Ice skating.
0: Who are your best friends?
1: Grace and my cousins.
0: What do you think you're the best at?
1: Riding my bike.
0: What do you think the best thing that could happen to you right now?
1: Eating a whole chunk of ice cream.
0: Where would you like to go for the holidays?
1: Wales.
0: Wales, wow. What would you do there?
1: Go to the beach.
0: What is the nicest thing you have done for someone?
1: Help them when they get hurt.
0: Aw. What's something that your mum and dad always like to say to you?
1: I love you.
0: Well done, Joshua. And thank you for allowing me to interview today. You were amazing.
2: 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We are Year 6 and Kindergarten students from St. Lawrence's Catholic Primary School.
0: And I'm Sophie. Thank you all for listening to our interviews with our buddies, Harlem and Joshua. We hope you enjoyed it. 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
3: Yes.
0: What about you, yes. Joshua? You were both amazing. Well done. We will now finish with one of our favourite songs. I Had Some Help by Post Malone and Morgan Wallen.

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Fingers crossed for great weather. 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
2: 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So why is it great to ring Lifeline? Because we're there. We're there 24 hours a day. We're always available and we're always ready to connect people with care. When people ring Lifeline, the first thing they can expect to experience is a recorded message. Now that provides them with some information about their privacy, and it's a really important message that lets people know that the conversation they're going to have is going to be private, it is going to be confidential, and that they can be safe in the knowledge that they can open up and talk really honestly about how they're feeling and what they're experiencing with the telephone counsellor. After that, they'll hear a ringtone and they'll either go into a queue or they'll go straight through to a first available operator.
1: So remember, no one has to face their problems alone. Lifeline provides 24-hour telephone counselling on one national number, 13 11 14, for the cost of a local call. Somewhere in Australia, there is a new call to Lifeline every minute. 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

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And my honey, ram-a-lama ding dong forever. And when I say dip dip dip dip dip dip dip, you know I mean it from the bottom of my boogity, boogity, boogity.

Barry Mann from 1961. And to open our show, we had Ashton, Gardner and Dyke with Resurrection Shuffle from 1971. A huge hit at the Vatican on 3GOG-FM. Now, if you think the Beatles topped the charts with Had You at number one for 26 weeks, well, Resurrection Shuffle was number one both on Vatican AM and 3GOG-FM for an incredible 38 weeks. Thanks to John Paul II. I think he was Captain Cash at the time. Not sure. But anyhow. Well, I love you. It's 9 minutes past the hour of 7 o'clock.

Yeah, Tony Williams, lead singer for the Platters. Now, they're a pretty good group tonight. Rhythm and Blues American vocal group formed in 1952 in Los Angeles, California. Most successful vocal band of early rock and roll, without a doubt. Now, I never thought the original lineup was Tony Williams, who we just heard, David Lynch, Paul Robey, Herb Reed, and Zola Taylor, but Alice and Galen Hodge, Curtis Williams, Joe Jefferson, and Colin Gunter were the original Platters, but they only, according to the computer, only a very short time before Tony, David, Paul, Herb, and Zola took the reins. So, and they get the credits on most things I've read. Those are the original Platters. But there you go. You can argue that all night if you want to, but we're not. We're here to play music and lots of good stuff. I'm going to play another track only because you wouldn't believe it. I spent all afternoon on the computer looking up the Platters, and I left half the stuff at home. But there are some great songs, and this one here again features the beautiful voice of Tony Williams, and from 1959, this one, from memory.

Auntie Debussy, I think that was country legend Don Williams from 1975, I think. You're My Best Friend. My boarding is certainly my best friend. Good old Paula, she celebrated a big birthday last month, and she's been struggling ever since, doing silly mistakes, absolutely silly mistakes, idiotic. But I told her very plainly and clearly to embrace your mistakes. It's okay. So she just gave me a great big hug.

Yeah, I appreciate that. Ours tonight, The Platters from 1959. Only You and The Great Pretender made The Platters famous. That was probably their most famous songs. There's been a multiple lineup over the years, earning them the tag of Many Voices, One Name. And apparently today, as of the computer, 2022 or 24 it was, they're down to four now. There used to be five brothers, but they're down to four. Bryant, Ross, Ford, and Brittany Wallace. I remember her first name because it's the princess's name, so wasn't hard to write that one down, but I didn't worry about the boys. And they are still performing to this very day, which is hard to believe, but true. Classic hits, great memories, that's what we try and do. This is Del Shannon from 1963.

0: 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I'm glad you asked. 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

In 1972, that was Sir Tom Jones with the young New Mexican puppeteer. It's 14 minutes to the hour of 8. 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

from 1968, British group Dave D, Dazzy, Bicky Mitch, and Let's Not Forget Chits, with the Legend of Xanadu. 7 minutes through the hour. We'll play another track before I tell you what the weather will be like for this coming starting week.

Yeah, last week featured out of the Shadows, the Everly Brothers Shadows, that's our passion from 1962. Monday the 14th of September, for the central west side from Plains, it'll be mostly sunny. Winds will be north to northeasterly, up to 30 kilometres an hour, then shifting south to southwesterly and dropping down to 20 kilometres in the evening. Expecting a maximum of 25 here in Kinabarabran, which is terrific. This has been great the last few days. And because the UV index is predicted to reach 7, so make sure you slip, flop, slash, dash, sidestep, weave, watch football, do whatever you have to do, keep away from those nasty UV rays. Almost 8 o'clock, we have, what do we have? Mark Denning from 1961, I think. This is the rest of the news, by the way.

Oh, Paul Simon, one of the bookends from Simon and Garfunkel from 1979, was late in the evening. Just squeaked into my time off because anything after 1979 was pretty much rubbish. Most of it, anyway. A few good songs. 6 minutes past the hour, we had The Who from 1966.

Yeah, I fish with Carlos tonight, the brothers, but Smoker Senior Vines, one of their bestsellers. Well, Dizzy Fisheries, because obviously the original group all gone to the big cross in the sky. First one to go was Paul Rovey in 1989. He was 57 years young. In 1992, Tony Williams, the lead singer, was 64 when he passed away. 2005, David Lynch, he was a baritone, at 62. Zola Taylor, the female backing singer, she was 69. And, of course, the last one was Herb Reed, the bass vocalist, in 2012. He was 84 years young. Classic hits, great memories, that's what we do. And this is Jane the Americans from 1966 with a great cover of Roy Orbison Classic.

Osmosis from 1974, I think. You didn't remember my name, or she didn't remember my name. Whatever. 25 minutes to the hour of 9, and we have Sandy Shaw from 1961, I think.

Now, you and I have heard this for the very first time. It was on my iPod that Brian Shaky made up for me, and that's a real name, believe it or not. I'll explain it later, some other day. But it had Unchained Melody and the Platters. I thought, I'll play that, but obviously, I don't think it's the original Platters. It doesn't sound like them, but it's obviously one of the many voices with one name, which was the tag that they earned as they are currently still performing as the Platters. 30 minutes to the hour of about 9 o'clock. We'll have a bit of Motown. How about The Temptations from 1965? Love the song.

Yeah, one of the better acts they've had up here in Coonabarabran is the Crooked Mountain Concerts out of the Warrumbugga National Parks. He was a great show. 7 minutes to the hour, and we'll go out with the Platters, their very last track for the night. See if you can guess the song.

Well, I can certainly tell you when we'll meet again, it'll be right here on 3WCAFM at 7 o'clock next Sunday for more Classic Kids Great Memories. Thank you for your company. Hope you enjoyed the show. I look forward to doing it again with you next week. Till then, stay safe, be kind to each other, and remember, if you can't be with the one you love, love the one you're with. That's all.

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1: 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In Queensland, ARAFME provides carers with information, workshops, respite services, a 24-hour telephone support line, support groups and face-to-face counselling. We caught up with Tony Anderson, the president of Mental Health Carers Queensland and Mental Health Carers ARAFME Australia, and asked her why it's so important for carers to take a break from time to time and to look after themselves.
2: It's been proven that if you don't take care of yourself, then you're putting yourself in peril, because there's secondary issues that can develop for carers in that their own mental health and well-being can suffer as a result of the wear-down effect of the anxiety, the stress, fear, the grief, the anger, the lack of sleep that you suffer when you're watching out for somebody who may be having mental health breakdown. Often we find that when we're having the good times, we can forget about the fact that we need to shore ourselves up for the fact that quite likely around the corner may be a not so good time. So ARAFME understands that it comes in peaks and troughs. With the expertise that we have built up over the last 33 years, we've got a package that we know really, really works. And it's better to be someone who is educated about these issues than someone who's walking around like an elephant in a china shop with good intentions. Sometimes we can think we're on the right track and actually we're making it worse for ourselves and the person that we love. So we really think that it's a smart move to contact somebody like ARAFME Queensland, because we know we make a big difference and we have a strong message. In fact, it's our logo to promote the idea that you're not alone. And those people who feel uncomfortable about the stigma and the way people might look at you strangely when you say, my son or my husband or my daughter has schizophrenia or bipolar, because they fear what that might mean for them, you don't encounter that. You just get understanding in bucket loads at ARAFME, and gee, that really is good food for the soul.
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Where else?

Hello everybody, Fred Watson here again to tell you about the Starfest weekend coming up in early October. It'll have all your favourite interstellar events, including a mind-bending Science in the Pub, the scintillating Bock Lecture, and of course, your chance to see behind the scenes at Siding Spring Observatory with the annual Open Day. Fingers crossed for great weather. And by the way, the ANU is a proud sponsor of 2WCR FM.

0: 2WCRFM needs you. That's right. If you're gorgeous, if you're hip, if you're cool, or if you've just got a really cool voice that you want to put on radio, heck, come on out and have a go. 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Oh, it's such a dream job. Come on out and have a good time playing cool music or whatever you fancy. Talking, whatever. I don't know. But have a go. 68425262. Come on out. Have a go. It's as easy as 2WCRFM.
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0: Over the years, I've bought and collected a lot of valuable things for my home, including antique furniture, jewellery, a beautiful old piano, and most recently I've been given a new computer by my grandkids. How do I protect my property and increase the chances of getting it back should it be stolen?
1: It's great that you're thinking about how to protect your property and prevent being a victim of crime. The most effective way of clearly and officially declaring ownership over your property is to engrave or mark it. This actually deters any burglars from taking your things because it's harder for them to later offload identifiable stolen property. And you'll be happy to know that engraving or marking your property also dramatically increases your chances of getting stolen goods back, including your antique items.
0: Phew, marking all of my property? That seems like such a big task. So what's the best way for me to start? Should I create a list of my most valuable items first?
1: That's a great starting point. A personal list or inventory gives you a clear and complete picture of what items of value you have in your home. This is also especially helpful when break-ins occur. The police will be able to track exactly what's been taken and return any recovered items to you. Also, it'll assist you in your insurance claims. So, draw up a table that will be your personal inventory list, including columns for serial numbers, makes, models, and full descriptions. Once you've done that, put the list in a safe place, such as in your home safe, or in an envelope at your local bank. Then the next step is engraving or marking your property.
0: My neighbour's marked his property, and I've noticed some kind of funny code on the back of his stereo. Should I make up a code as well, or is there some kind of a system to it?
1: There's a system to making your own code, and it involves creating a unique number sequence based on your name, date of birth, and state of residence. To make your code, use the first initial of your first name, the first initial of your family name, 6 digits representing the date of your birth, and the first letter of your state. So, for example, Mary Sampson, who was born on the 13th of November 1951, and who now lives in New South Wales, would have the code MS131151N. Another popular method to create your code is to use your state and driving licence number. If your property already has a unique code on it, simply put a thin line through it and write your code near it.
0: So how do I let others know of my unique code?
1: You have to fill in a special property tracing form at your local police station. This form allows you to record your code along with all your contact details that will later be put in a database. While you're there, you can also ask for the property identification sticker that you can display in a prominent position in your home. This notifies intruders that all property has been marked and will act as a further deterrent.
0: Now that I've made up my unique code, what's the best way to mark my property? Is this simply with an engraver? What do I do about my jewellery and other items that just can't be marked?
1: It's best to use an engraver for most of your property. However, you can also look into using an ultraviolet pen. If you don't have an engraver, your local police station or neighbourhood watch area coordinator should be able to loan you one at no cost. Engrave every possible item, like televisions, furniture. And even look outside of your home. You can engrave your power tools, trailers, lawnmowers, bikes, and even things in the car. As for your jewellery, you can use a camera or video camera as a record, remembering to place a ruler or matchbox beside each item to help indicate its actual size. Also use this method of property identification for anything else unmarkable, such as with watches, silverware, collectibles, stamp and coin collections, furs, antiques and antique furniture, and paintings. Keep these photos or video recordings with your inventory. Property marking is a task well worth undertaking. For more information about property marking, call your local police station.
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eyes were blurred, their shirts were soaked in sweat. 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They've got a ride forever in that range up in the sky, on horses snorting.

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1: Well, I said, friend, don't

gotta be strong and solid like Uluru. Stand straight and proud like a kangaroo. No evil when you see it, and we do. If you wanna be an Aussie, mate, that's the way to do.

Well, good morning and welcome to Community Announcements here on your station, 2WCR, your voice, your music and the sounds of the Warren Bungles. I'm Wok. Yes, that's right. They've let me back through border security and immigration, and they've allowed me to come back in the country to be with you once again. Great to be back. Beautiful spring morning outside this morning. And, yep, I'm back and I'm going to play... do all the things I normally do, only with a little bit more oomph, because I've recharged my batteries. I'd like to thank, of course, Rob Dean and Steve Lawrence for sitting in and filling in for me while I was on holidays. And I thank them, and don't worry, fellas, I'll do the same for you when the occasion arises. Okay, now... I'm going to go through, we've got some community announcements in the book this morning. I'll give you time checks to keep you running on time so you don't have to look at the clock or the microwave or anything else, or even that pesky thing that you've probably got in your hand right now called a device. Put it down, I'll let you know what time it is. Got some great music for you lined up as well. We've got, what else have I got? Oh, yes, I've got a three-day weather forecast for you and a current up-to-the-minute forecast. And then later on in the program, I will do on this day in history. But right now, I have to take a pause in the program for the following funeral announcement.

Thai, better known as Gil. Loving mum and mum-in-law of Sam, Abby and Nathan. Much love, mama, to Layla and Maddox. Love, daughter of Terry and Joyce, deceased, and Trish. Cherished sister to Simon and Jenny and Jason. Gil will be sadly missed by all her family and friends. Gil was aged 67 years. A service of thanksgiving for the life of Gil will be held at the Presbyterian Church, Coonabarabran, today, Monday the 14th of September 2026, commencing at 11 a.m, followed by a private cremation. Relatives and friends are respectfully invited to attend. Once again, this funeral notice is for the late Gillian Lee Thai, better known as Gil. She was a loving mum and mum-in-law to Sam, Andy, Abby and Nathan. Much love, mama, to Layla and Maddox. Love, daughter of Terry and Joyce, deceased, and Trish. Cherished sister to Simon and Jenny and Jason. Gil will be sadly missed by all her family and friends. She was 67 years old. A service of thanksgiving for the life of Gil will be held at the Presbyterian Church, Coonabarabran, today, Monday the 14th of September, commencing at 11 a.m, followed by a private cremation. Relatives and friends are respectfully invited to attend. May she rest in peace. And for further information about Gillian Lee Thai, please contact Castlereagh Funerals and Monuments on 68 42 1248.

Time's just coming up to 9 minutes after the hour of 8 o'clock. Time to have a look at the 3-day weather forecast. Just before we do that, I'll just check the fire danger ratings. For the central ranges, moderate, northwestern moderate, and for the upper central west plains and lower central west plains, there's no rating at this time. Right, all important forecast for Monday, the 14th of September. A mostly sunny day. Winds north to northeasterly, 20 to 30 kilometres per hour, shifting south to southwesterly, 15 to 20 kilometres per hour in the evening. So, as we look, we're going to a maximum temperature today of 25 degrees on a sunny day. Sun protection is recommended from 8:50 a.m. to 3 p.m. And the UV index is predicted to reach 7, which is high. So make sure that you slip, slop, slap, slick and slide while you're out there. Cover up. Make sure you hydrate, of course. Put on a good sunscreen if you're going to be out there for any length of time. And don't forget the kids. All right. On to Tuesday, the 15th of September. Mostly sunny. Light winds becoming south to southwesterly, 20 to 30 kilometres per hour during the morning. So a sunny day. Look forward tomorrow, with Tuesday the 15th, 26 degrees. So it's getting warmer out there, folks. 26 degrees is expected max tomorrow. Sun protection recommended from 8:50 to 3 o'clock. Once again, UV index is predicted to reach 7 again, which is high. Then move on to Wednesday the 16th of September. Sunny, winds southerly, 20 to 30 kilometres per hour. That's all they've got down here. And a bit of a drop-off in temperature there. It's going to be a sunny day, but 18 degrees is the max. But the sun protection, once again, from 8:50 to 3 o'clock in the afternoon, UV index is predicted to reach 7, which is high. So there you go. So we've got a couple of really nice 25, 26, and an 18 coming up. So lovely couple of first days back in the country for me. I'm going to enjoy it no end. Okay, let's have a little look and see what the current situation is on the outside here, in the outside world. Better do a reset on this, folks. Just bear with me for a second. Yes, I'm new to the job. Can't you tell? No, let's push the little blue button and see what happens. All right, okay. Currently outside our studios here at the showground, 15.5 degrees. So he's warming up nicely. As I said, we're heading for a top today of 25, so about another 10 degrees to go. Got down to a minimum last night of 4.3. Relative humidity at the moment is 70%. Barometric pressure, very nice, steady, 1,027.9 hectopascals. No rain, of course, in the last 24 hours, although I was very pleased to see that we did get some nice rain while I was away. Now, what's the wind situation? Wind situation at the moment, 6.5 kilometres per hour coming in from the northwest. So there you go. And so you're all up to date then. We'll have another look at that after the 8:30 news this morning. And we'll see how we go there. All right. Now, if you're wondering where I've been, well, those of you who actually care, I'll play a little tune, first tune before we get into our community announcements, and you can guess one of the locations I've been.

Oh, yes. Well, there you go. Now you know I've been to Alaska. Yes, fantastic place. If it's on your bucket list, don't wait, go. We also did Canada, the Canadian Rockies, and through the States, well, a couple of states, LA for a day or so, and then, of course, Dallas. Yes, Dallas in Texas, Dallas-Fort Worth. So, but absolutely, that part of the world, magnificent. Can't recommend it highly enough, particularly it's a big country. Canada and Alaska is the state, of course, of the USA. And, yeah, very, very beautiful, breathtaking. Anyway, yeah, anybody wants to know any more, catch up with me and I'll give you all the information I can that I absorbed while I was there. Anyway, time to move on with these community announcements. It's 17 minutes after the hour of 8 o'clock. I've indulged myself long enough. All right. Now, well, I've got a closure notice here. Due to ground shooting for feral animal control, the following Pilliga Forest visitor areas will be closed. The Sandstone Caves will be closed from 6 a.m. on Monday the 21st of September, so mark that in your calendar, to 11:59 on Wednesday the 23rd. So that's the Pilliga, that's the Sandstone Caves. Can't go out there. It'll be closed from 6 a.m. on Monday the 21st of September to Wednesday the 23rd. They're going to be doing a bit of ground shooting for feral animal control. So there you go. Want any further information? Give the Pilliga Forest Discovery Centre a call. It's open daily between 9 and 4. It's only closed between 1 and 1:30 for lunch. 6843 4000, 6843 4000, and they'll be able to give you some more information. Right, the Warrumbungle Community Care, Community Transport, volunteers are still needed there. Would you like to build new skills, meet new people? Would you like to help your community? As a volunteer, gain confidence, experience, have fun, and most of all, have the satisfaction from doing something that make a difference to someone's life. Community Transport needs drivers to take clients to doctors, specialists, and other appointments in major towns and surrounding areas in their vehicle. As a volunteer, you'll be assisting the frail-aged and younger people with disabilities and their carers who need support to enable them to live in their own homes longer. You want to get involved with this? We've been talking about this for years now, but if you want to get involved, no problem at all. All you got to do is give Warrumbungle Community Care a call during office hours, of course. If you live around the Cooler area, 6378-5130, 6378-5130. If you're here in Coonabarabran, 6849-2200, 6849-2200. They'll be able to give you more information, so why not connect with your community and make a difference? Why not indeed? Okay, time for a lovely little song. Hey, let's play the first one on my playlist today. A little bit of Jose Feliciano. Light my fire.

The brilliance of Jose Feliciano, they light my fire indeed. Right, time is now, what do we got? 8:22, better get on with some of these, burn for a few more of these community announcements. Now, coming up this Sunday, the Westpac Helicopter Annual Golf Day. Coonabarra Brand Volunteer Support Group will be holding their annual charity golf day, raising funds for the support of the operations of the Westpac Helicopter Service this Sunday, the 20th September. The Charity Golf Day will be a four-person Ambrose 18-hole event with a shotgun start at 11 o'clock. The cost, $40 per player, which includes lunch, so that's good value. Please contact the Coonabarra Brand Golf Club and put your team name in for the event. The number to call there is, of course, 68421292. I'll repeat that name, that number, 68421292. And for any further information, please contact Amanda on 0438 980 103. 0438 980 103. And, of course, that's Amanda Sutherland. Right. Now, the Coonabarra Brand Driver Reviver Centre will operate each day of the September-October school holidays, commencing on Saturday, the 26th of September, until Sunday, the 11th of October. Now, the summer roster will be in place with three shifts per day, 9 a.m. to 12 midday, 12 midday to 3 o'clock, 3 o'clock till 5 o'clock. Volunteers, please be aware that Debbie Clark is now in charge of the roster. So please ring Debbie on 0429 421 649. That's 0429 421 649 to book your shifts. The safe work method statement and other important information to assist all volunteers can be found in the blue book, blue volunteers folder, which is located with the sign-in book. The annual report for 2025 is well worth a read as well, and it's also in the volunteers folder. So there we go. So a bit of a change there. Got to give Debbie a call and put our names down, that's for sure. We'll do one more, and I'll have another little song. Winter exercise program called Live Life Well, Exercises for Strength and Balance. Boy, no, I need some of that at the moment. Runs each week on Tuesdays and Thursdays afternoons at the Scout Hall in George Street, Coonabarra Brand. 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The cost is only $4 per session. And for more information, give Faye a call on 0408 135 602. 0408 135 602. Or Pat, lovely Pat, mate. You give Pat a call on 0467 036 550. 0467 036 550. Or you can just rock up there because everyone is welcome. So don't forget, Live Life Well, Exercises for Strength and Balance at the Scout Hall, Tuesdays and Thursdays afternoon between 4 and 5 o'clock. Another song. Here's the lever.

0: 8:28 and a half, little Eva there. Yes, do the look of motion. You thought it was Kylie, didn't you? It's not, it's little Eva. Okay, just before the 8:30 news, I just want to let you know that the Coonabarra Brown Croquet Club is seeking new members to play each Wednesday from 9:30 a.m. till 12:30 p.m. Both non-members and those with experience will be welcomed. Instructions are available for those learning and mallets will be provided. The cost to play each day is $3. Shoes suitable for playing on the greens are required. If you wish to contact a member, please get Bev Rayner a call on 0437 733 369. 0437 733 369. If you can't get hold of Bev, please give Mabel Manser a call. Maybe get Mabel on 0428 722 492, 0428 722 492, or you can just come along if you haven't played croquet before. It's interesting, isn't it? Yes, of course it is. All right, coming up to about 8:29, just about there. Don't forget the 8:30 news is coming up. Football finals on the weekend. How good were they? Oh, I'm glad I've come back to Australia in just the right time. It's been enthralling since Friday, and some interesting results. And, just looking forward to next week. Anyway, here's the 8:30 news.
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2: Good morning, I'm Laura Devoy. One Nation leader Pauline Hanson says her party would slash immigration by 750,000 over 3 years. She says under the plan, temporary migrant population would return to around 2017 levels and the international student population to 2015 levels. Senator Hanson says the temporary skilled migration program would remain available, driven by employer demand. The names of the children killed in Gaza between October 2023 and July 2025 will be on display at Parliament House in Canberra this morning. The exhibition by US artist Phil Bueller was brought to Parliament by the Perth Doctors Medical Aid for Palestine and will be unveiled following a memorial at 9 a.m. In June this year, a UN Independent Commission of Inquiry released a report on Israel's targeting and killing of children. More than 64,000 children have been reported killed or injured in Gaza since October 2023. It's the end of an era for a major cinema complex in northern New South Wales, creating uncertainty for dozens of staff. National Radio News has been told an independent operator is stepping in to fill the void which has been left by the closure of BCC Cinemas Coffs Harbour after 31 years. CEO of Independent Cinemas Australia, Nick Hayes, says in the long term, it's good news for the community.
3: It's also a safe place for, you know, quite often where kids get to go on their first unsupervised outing. It's intergenerational activities. People go with their grandparents. It's people can go low-impact social interactions. So it's good for neurodiverse kids where they can go out and experience something together but not have to have the pressure of interacting on a one-on-one basis.
2: Ukraine's railway company says it's quite likely Russia could have been targeting a diplomatic train when it struck a passenger train with an explosive drone. The BBC's James Landau reports from Kyiv.
4: Russia is escalating its conflict with Ukraine, and its new tactics involve targeting trains and border crossings. Early this morning, a special train was heading west, carrying VIPs home from a high-level conference in Kyiv. About an hour or so later, a Russian drone struck a locomotive in the very station the VIPs had passed through, just on the Ukrainian side. Some passengers had been evacuated from trains and there were no reports of casualties. Ukraine's rail operator said it was quite likely Russia had targeted the diplomatic train because it had left the station earlier than planned.
2: A funeral service is set to be held today for former Queensland Police Commissioner Steve Golshevsky. Lewis Donaldson has the details.
5: Mr. Golshevsky will be laid to rest today following the service in Brisbane this morning. A guard of honour will be formed by serving and former members outside City Hall who will each afford a final salute. Until his retirement in early 2026, Mr. Golshevsky was the state's most experienced officer, serving nearly five decades on the front line. In April 2024, the long-term deputy commissioner was formally appointed as Queensland's 21st before his retirement early this year. He became a well-known figure during the COVID-19 pandemic, overseeing border closures, airport security and hotel quarantine operations. Mr. Golshevsky was 67 years old.
2: Turning to sport, the Penrith Panthers are through to the NRL's preliminary finals after a 19-12 win over the Sydney Roosters. The scores were locked at 12-all at half-time. Nathan Cleary kicked a field goal with 10 minutes to go before Brian To'o extended the Panthers' lead. The Roosters will face the Cronulla Sharks in a must-win semi-final on Saturday.
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There we go, a little bit of Lightning Strike by Lou Christie there. If you just join us, you're listening to Community Announcements here on your station, 2WCR FM 99.5 on your radio dial. I'm Wok. I'll be here until 9 o'clock. Time's now 8:37. If you've got to be somewhere by 9 o'clock, you better get your skates on. It's getting that way, isn't it? Yes. Okay, now let's just do that. We'll do this, and now I'll tell you what we'll have another look at the weather, shall we? Currently outside our studios here at the showground, 16.1 degrees, got down to 4.3 overnight, and we're heading for a beautiful day today of a very pleasant 25 degrees. Oh, sunny as. Relative humidity at the moment, 67%. Barometric pressure is 1,027.6 hectopascals. No rain, of course, in the last 24 hours. And the wind situation, it's jumped up a little bit, folks. It's 10.5 kilometres per hour coming in from the northwest. So there you go. Going to be very pleasant conditions indeed today. Just clicked over to 8:38, folks. Better have a look at this one from Warrumbungle Shire Council. Council is reminding residents to keep footpaths, roads and nature strips and other public spaces clear and accessible for everyone in the community. As part of an upcoming proactive compliance program, Council will be inspecting public areas across the Shire to identify unattended property that may be creating safety hazards, obstructing access or impacting on the appearance of our towns and villages. Keeping public spaces clear helps create safe, welcoming and attractive communities for residents and visitors alike. Items such as trailers, boats, caravans, vehicles and other personal belongings left on public land can obstruct pedestrian and vehicle access, create safety hazards and detract from the appearance of our towns and villages. Council is encouraging residents to check that any vehicles, trailers or other personal items being stored on private property rather than on public roads, footpaths and nature strips or on public land. Now, the compliance program will be undertaken in accordance with the Public Spaces Unattended Property Act of 2021, which gives council powers to manage unattended property in public places. Where unattended property is identified, authorised officers may issue notices requiring items to be moved within specific timeframes. If notices are not complied with, council may be issued a penalty infringement notice to take further action where appropriate. Council understands that many residents may not be aware of the legislation, is encouraging everyone to review the items stored on public lands before inspections commence. Residents with questions about compliance program are encouraged to contact Warrumbungle Shire Council 6849 2000 or email the Warrumbungle info at warrumbungle.newsouthwales.gov.au. So there you go. Time's now 20 minutes before the hour of 9 o'clock. Let's have another song. Here's Nilsson.

There we go. Everybody's talking. Harry Nilsson. Great, great singer. Yep. Okay. Right. Trying to give you some local club meeting times now as soon as I adjust this slightly. Bang, bang. There we go. That's done. Okay. CWA Country Women's Association. They meet at the CWA Rooms, 76 Casilla Street, Coonabarabran, on the second Tuesday of the month at for a start at 2 p.m. All women are invited to attend. For more information, you can call Marlene on 0438 213 297, 0438 213 297. Coonabarabran Evening View Club, they meet on the first Thursday of the month during winter time between 6 p.m. for a 6:30 start, so I might be adjusting that soon. They alternate their venues from Carnian's Coffee Shop to the Coona Club at Casilla Street there, 54 Casilla Street. Call in and see Rhonda or Donna at Prezi's, or just phone, give Cherie Conn a call, 0448 852 680, 0448 852 680. The Rotary Club, well, they meet each Monday night, so they'll be meeting tonight, won't they? 6 p.m. for a 6:30 start at the Coona Club, 54 Casilla Street. And for more information about the activities of Rotary in Coona, give Joe Wilkin a call, 0429 684 282, 0429 684 282. And finally, but not necessarily last, will be the 2357 Development Group. They meet on the second Tuesday of the month at 5 p.m. at the Space Gallery in Delgarno Street. Now, for more information, there's been a name change here, and it's not written well. For more information about the activities of this group, contact, it must be Kellyanne, I think, Kellyanne Parks, 0401 292 776, 0401 292 776. So there you go. Whoever's written that in there, we'll have to have words. Kellyanne, I think. Anyway, okay, folks. All right, 8:45. We'll have one more song. Come back. We'll do On This Day in History. Here's the song I play just before I leave.

There we go. Simon and Garfunkel there. Homeward Bound. Yes, it always plays in my mind when I'm travelling. It's always nice to come home. Okay, time is now 8:48. I'm going to get into these on this day in history. And we're looking at the 14th of September, back for the years. We're going back to 1814. On this day in 1814, lawyer Francis Scott Key was inspired to write what would become known as the Star-Spangled Banner after Fort McHenry successfully withstood a British attack during the War of 1812. The poem was designated the U.S. National Anthem in 1931. Now, back on this day too, U.S. General Winfield Scott's advance on Mexico City was marked as by an unbroken series of victories that culminated on this day in 1847 when he entered Mexico City and ended the military phase of the Mexican-American War. Also on this day, Dante, the Italian poet and philosopher Dante, best known for the epic poem The Divine Comedy, considered one of the world's greatest works of literature and divided into hell, inferno, purgatory and paradise, died in September the 13th or the 14th in 1312. Records don't really tell it right. Just looking at if you're having a famous birthdays today. 1742, James Wilson, the Associate Justice of the U.S. Supreme Court, is having a birthday. I love names, you know, ones that get me. This is a classic. I'll try and give it justice. In 1486, Heinrich Cornelius Agrippa von Netzheim, who was a Renaissance scholar, was born. There's a name and a half. Okay. Back in 2009, American dancer and actor Patrick Swayze, who's best known for his performances in box office hits Dirty Dancing in 87 and Ghost in 1990, died at the age of 57 after battling pancreatic cancer. 1991, South African's apartheid government, the African National Congress and other political groups signed the National Peace Accord to curb violence as negotiations to end apartheid continued. 1985, the American sitcom The Golden Girls debuted on television, best known for its focus on older women, played by Betty White, Rue McClanahan, Beatrice Arthur and Estelle Getty. As the four tackling timely topics, the series became hugely popular. 1982, Grace Kelly, the former an American actress and who abandoned her Hollywood career to marry Rainier III, Prince of Monaco, died after suffering a stroke and losing control of the car she was driving. Always been a bit sus, that one, hasn't it? 1975, Elizabeth Ann Seton, the first American-born saint, was canonised by the Roman Catholic Church. 1960, Iraq, Iran, Kuwait, Saudi Arabia, Venezuela established the Organisation of Petroleum Exporting Countries, better known as OPEC, after a four-day conference in Baghdad, giving oil-producing countries greater influence over global petroleum market. Yeah, do they what? Isn't it more so at the moment? 1927, Isadora Duncan, the pioneer of modern express dancing, died in France where her long scarf became entangled in the rear wheel of a car, which she was riding. Goodness me, what a way to go. 1901, U.S. President William McKinley died 8 days after being shot in Buffalo, New York. 1879, American social reformer Margaret Sanger, who was the founder of the birth control movement in the United States and an international leader in the field, was born. 1849, a Russian physiologist, Ivan Pavlov, became chiefly known for his development. The concept of conditional reflex was born. Pavlov's dog, remember? You ring a bell and he'd salivate. 1846, Jean Bondu, where else are we going to go?
How much more is there? Okay, there's a couple more. Sorry, folks. 1829, Russian and Ottoman Empire signed the Treaty of Indre, concluding the Russo-Turkish War of 1828-29. There's a lot of wars back then, weren't there? 1752, Great Britain adopted the Georgian calendar. The date was moved ahead 11 days after September the 2nd became September the 14th. And then finally, 1741, German-born English composer George Friedrich Handel completed his Messiah, considered the most famous of all of his works. So there we go, that all happened. Whack on the day. All right. 8:53, enough of me talking, have some more music.

There we go, a little bit of Bob Lynn there in the morning, Lucy Butterfly. Okay, just about done my little lot here today, I think. Just let you know what's happening for the rest of the day. By the way, folks, it's 8:56 and a half. Okay, for the rest of Monday, after the 9 o'clock news, go back to station programming. Midday news followed by the rural reports, then we get into the afternoon, we get back to the local station programming. Featured program there is Let the Bands Play, and then young Nathan will be in at 3 o'clock to do his Rock On with the Ratters program. He'll take us through until 5 o'clock, where we have the news followed by The Wire, our current affairs program. 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Now tomorrow, of course, Rob Dean's back in the chair, and once again, Rob, thanks for filling in for me while I've been away. And he'll do you community announcements tomorrow. And then on Wednesday and Thursday, of course, it's Steve Lawrence. And Steve will be doing his programs and also community announcements plus the seniors program. And then if I make it through the week, get over this jet lag and everything else gets going right in my brain, I'll be back here on Friday morning to do this program once again. And then in the afternoon, we'll get into the Friday Footy Forum. We'll talk all things NRL, which will be fantastic. So looking forward. But that's just about my little lot for the week. Thank you for today, for this first day back. And hopefully I've passed muster. But time will tell. Anyway, thanks so much for your company. I'll play out some music, and I'll have yourselves a fantastic Monday, great week, and I'll catch you all on Friday.

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1: You guys get the ladder. 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